0: A little night music from a composer who resided in Vienna long after Mozart did, Richard Heuberger. That was his Nachtmusik, Serenade for Strings, performed by the Ria Sinfonietta, conducted by Jerzy Starek. Up next, some of the best music about soil erosion that you will ever hear. Stay tuned.
1: 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Baroque on Beaver Festival Orchestra performs Beethoven's Fourth Symphony, and flutist Nancy Stagnita and pianist Kevin Rhodes play Odyssey by Bob James. 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

0: A performance from this past April, recorded at the Philharmonie in Berlin. That was the Berlin Philharmonic, conducted by Mirga Grzegnite Tila, music of Mieczysław Weinberg, a suite from his ballet, The Golden Key. Weinberg was a Polish composer who fled his home when the Nazis invaded, and he found refuge in the Soviet Union. Music from another composer whose career was radically altered by World War II, coming up in about 1 minute.
1: 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One of them was also a music copyist who helped preserve a treasure trove of Central European music, and another was a late Baroque composer whose music built a bridge from Bach to Haydn. I'm Linda Kernahan. 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

0: Prelude to the Afternoon of a Faun by Claude Debussy. That was the St. Louis Symphony Orchestra there, conducted by Leonard Slatkin.
1: 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From Michigan State University, this is WKAR Classical in East Lansing. Thank you for listening. 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

0: Dance of the Blessed Spirits from Orpheus and Eurydice by Christoph Willibald Gluck. That was Il Furibondo, led by harpist Margaret Curl. A clarinet concerto in which the clarinetist keeps getting ensnared by a snare drum, coming up in a minute.
1: Hey, I'm Cindy Howes. We'll hear the winners of this year's 25th Annual Americana Fest Awards. Album, duo, emerging act, song, and instrumentalist of the year. I'll keep the winners a secret in case you don't know yet or you forgot. 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
3: There is such a thing as the midday slump. 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

0: Alessandro Carbonari, the clarinetist there, with the Bergen Philharmonic Orchestra, conducted by Edward Gardner. That was The Clarinet Concerto by Carl Nielsen. An early Christmas present from Richard Wagner is coming up in about a minute.
1: 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One of them was also a music copyist who helped preserve a treasure trove of Central European music. 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I'm Linda Kernahan. 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

0: Must have really been something to wake up to that music on Christmas morning. That was the Siegfried Idyll by Richard Wagner, played by the Royal Concertgebouw Orchestra, conducted by Bernhard Haitink.
1: 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So join me for Folk with Matt Wetroba, Sunday at 6, and then again on Saturday at 6, right here on WKAR 90.5 FM.
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0: A tone poem by Avril Coleridge Taylor, daughter of Samuel Coleridge Taylor, that was Sussex Landscape. The Chinook Orchestra was conducted by Roderick Cox. Up next, a little house music by Franz Schubert. 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

0: music the Schuberts would sometimes play at home of an evening. That was the so-called Household Quartet, the String Quartet No. 10 by Schubert, played there by the Belchia Quartet. 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

0: Lyric Fantasy by Swedish composer Lars-Erik Larsson. That was the Helsingborg Symphony Orchestra there, conducted by violinist and conductor Andrew Manzi.
1: 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I'm Diane Jones. 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
2: 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From Michigan State University, this is WKAR Classical in East Lansing. Thank you for listening. More classical music next.

0: Sophie Hutchings, the pianist and the composer there, Drift Through the Hours. Up next, we'll drift through the remainder of this hour with music of Claude Debussy. Stay tuned.
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0: 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That was the Cleveland Orchestra there, conducted by Pierre Boulez.
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0: composed for his friend Lady Radner and her orchestra, Hubert Parry's Lady Radner's Suite, Richard Hickox conducting the City of London Sinfonia. 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I'm Melanie Renata with a piece of music that's tiny but mighty in just a moment. This is Music Through the Night.
1: Hey, I'm Cindy Howes. We'll hear the winners of this year's 25th Annual Americana Fest Awards. Album, duo, emerging act, song, and instrumentalist of the year. I'll keep the winners a secret in case you don't know yet or you forgot. Hope you can join me this week on Folk Alley.
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0: You really can spot a Gershwin piece a million miles away. It's just got that real unique Gershwin sound. His piano concerto in F major, performed by the San Francisco Symphony and pianist Garrick Olson. Michael Tilson Thomas at the podium.
1: Hey, I'm Cindy Howes. We'll hear the winners of this year's 25th Annual Americana Fest Awards. Album, duo, emerging act, song, and instrumentalist of the year. I'll keep the winners a secret in case you don't know yet or you forgot. 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

0: Passion of a Child, Edward Elgar's Wand of Youth Suite No. 2. The Indianapolis Symphony performing, Raymond Leopard at the podium. You're listening to Music Through the Night. I'm Melanie Renata, with a lively burst of strings on the horizon.
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1: The Nash Ensemble shares a jaunty and spirited piece here by Hungarian composer Ernst von Dohnányi. It's his witty and wistfully romantic Serenade for Strings in C Major.

0: A sharp-witted experiment from Mozart, written to entertain his Parisian audiences, but also poke a little fun at them. His 31st symphony in D, known as Paris. Jane Glover at the podium, conducting the London Mozart Players.
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0: The Athens State Orchestra with the slightly on-edge nocturne from a work called The Sea by Greek composer Nikos Kalkoras. You're going to move inland musically into some gorgeous rolling pastures in just a moment. I'm Melanie Renata, and this is Music Through the Night.
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0: You're about to soar on a breeze through the scenic sights of rural Sweden. Swedish flutist Gunilla von Bahr, uplifted here by the Stockholm Chamber Ensemble, Swedish conductor Jan-Olof Vedin at the podium, for a pastoral suite by Swedish composer Gunnar de Frimeria.

0: The sound of a young composer discovering how he moves through his craft and building a sound uniquely his own. The First Symphony in E-flat Major by George Enesco, the French National Orchestra there performing.
1: Love, witchcraft, murder. 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On the next Chicago Symphony Orchestra program, Klaus Mäkelä conducts this showpiece in all its psychedelic glory. Plus Berlioz's Herald in Italy, next time with the CSO. I'm Lisa Simeone.
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0: Harpsichordist Yuri Vinokur and violinist Rachel Barton Pine with the very happy sixth violin sonata in G by J.S. Bach. You're listening to Music Through the Night. I'm Melanie Renata with some simple piano sounds in just a moment.
1: Love, witchcraft, murder. It's all packed into the Symphonie Fantastique, Berlioz's thriller about a lovesick artist obsessed with a young actress. On the next Chicago Symphony Orchestra program, Klaus Mäkelä conducts this showpiece in all its psychedelic glory. Plus Berlioz's Herald in Italy, next time with the CSO. I'm Lisa Simeone.
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0: This is totally sweet, for sure, but it really ramps up. Swedish pianist Oscar Ekberg sharing just a little slice of a delicious piano sonata by Swedish composer Alfrida André, the first movement of André's Opus 3.

pianist Oscar Ekberg with just a slice of sound from a Swedish musical pioneer, the first movement of Alfreda Andrés' Piano Sonata. Now this next piece

0: Autumn is on the way, and with it comes music composed and performed by talented women. I'm Diane Jones. 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
2: Tovin liked to have fun. You could hand him any tune, and he could improvise on it on the spot. But he knew that a popular hit written down and published, that is what would pay the bills. And at that time, you couldn't get more popular than the opera house. So in 1801, with Mozart's Magic Flute back on stage, Beethoven took a tender song about love and decided to give it as many different personalities as humanly possible. Beethoven's Variations on Mozart's By Mannern, coming up later this hour. I'm Melanie Renata. Please stay with me.

0: Christopher Hogwood conducting the Academy of Ancient Music with work from the father of the symphony, one of his earliest musical children, Haydn's Fourth Symphony in D Major. I'm Melanie Renata with some shimmering joy for your morning in just a moment.
1: 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I'm Diane Jones. 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
0: George Friedrich Handel would perform his organ concertos himself, like musical intermissions during his oratorios. And that is the beginning of the life of this work, his harp concerto in B-flat major, Opus 4, number 6, the Toulouse Chamber Orchestra performing here with harpist Lily Leskine.

0: pulled from a vocal duet out of Mozart's opera, The Magic Flute. Beethoven handed those vocal roles to a cello and piano, Jennifer Klotzel and Robert Koenig, respectively, there, with Beethoven's Variations on Mozart's Bimanern in E-flat major.
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0: the main character energy of an overture to help you greet your day. Fanny Mendelssohn's overture shared with you there by the Women's Philharmonic. Joanne Folletta at the podium. That energy, it's going to pick up a touch with a bit of brass in just a minute. I'm Melanie Renata.
1: 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Baroque on Beaver Festival Orchestra performs Beethoven's Fourth Symphony. And flutist Nancy Stagnita and pianist Kevin Rhodes play Odyssey by Bob James. 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

0: The Minnesota Orchestra giving you a mood booster this morning, Tchaikovsky's Capriccio Italian. The mood not only stays lifted, but it gets a bit twirly-whirly in just a tick. I'm Melanie Renata.
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0: Dvorak's Slavonic dances were so inspiring that English composer Malcolm Arnold's publisher suggested he create an English version. And he knocked it out of the park. The Philharmonia Orchestra here with the first set.

0: The Philharmonia Orchestra with the first set of English dances by Malcolm Arnold. Folksy and fully original themes. I'm Melanie Renata. Thank you for sharing time and space with me this morning. Be good to yourself today. And be good to your neighbor too, okay?
1: 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I'm Amanda Sewell. 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

0: That little chestnut is called La Dangereuse, and it was written by Ludovic Lamotte. William Chapman Niaho was the pianist. Coming up, a trio sonata from Bach, and also we'll hear a throwback piece from a guy who's kind of a master of that, Ottorino Respighi.
1: 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One of them was also a music copyist who helped preserve a treasure trove of Central European music. And another was a late Baroque composer whose music built a bridge from Bach to Haydn. I'm Linda Kernahan. 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

0: Ancient Airs and Dances, what a lively ending. Suite number one, Ottorino Respighi composed that. We heard Hugo Wolf from the St. Paul Chamber Orchestra. Coming up, our final selection from the hour is a serenade by Mozart.
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0: Serenade number 6, or Serenata Notturna, that was written by Mozart and performed by Kramerata Baltica with Gidon Kremer, the violinist. I'm Kevin O'Connor. 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

And that was music there from George Frederick MacKay. That was a suite on 16th century hymn tunes, Cork Celeste, John McLaughlin Williams, National Radio Symphony. Good morning. Hope your weekend is going quite well. Thanks for spending a bit of it with us here. And today in history, New York Yankee Lou Gehrig, 1923, hits the first of his 493 home runs. And in 1940, Nazi Germany, Italy, and Japan sign a 10-year formal alliance, the Axis. Waltz number 6, A Minute, this written by Frédéric Chopin. Richard Raymond is the pianist.

0: One of those done in the style of tribute pieces, Wilhelm von Wassenaer, Palestrino Concerto, Dennis Russell Davies and the Swiss Italian Orchestra.
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3: This is Jody Knoll. 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

0: That is a fun work. It's called Impressions of the Puna. Alberto Ginastera, that was Richard Tognetti conducting the Australian Chamber Orchestra.
1: 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One of them was also a music copyist who helped preserve a treasure trove of Central European music. And another was a late Baroque composer whose music built a bridge from Bach to Haydn. I'm Linda Kernahan. 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

0: Ola Rudner conducted the Tonkünstler Orchestra. That was Morning, Noon, and Night in Vienna, composed by Franz von Suppe. Coming up next, we'll check out a string sextet from Richard Strauss, and we'll hear an untitled symphony as well from the early days, and Luigi Boccherini.
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There is such a thing as the midday slump. That's why I pick music that'll help invigorate your afternoons and also help you stay connected with what's happening in mid-Michigan. 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

0: Luigi Boccherini was a very multicultural composer. Italy and France and Spain informed a lot of what he was doing. He paid close attention to what was going on always in music and put together that symphony. And it was performed by Cantilena. Adrian Shepherd conducted. Coming up, we'll have a little something from France. And yeah, good to have you here this morning.
1: 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We'll hear the winners of this year's 25th Annual Americana Fest Awards. Album, duo, emerging act, song, and instrumentalist of the year. I'll keep the winners a secret in case you don't know yet or you forgot. 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

0: Rhapsody d'Auvergne, that was written by Camille Saint-Saëns. Jean-Jacques Kantoroff conducted the Tafiola Sinfonietta with Alexandra Kantoroff.
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Serenade for Strings, a la Marcia, that was written by Dog Veeran, and Richard Stutt conducted the Bournemouth Sinfonietta. Margaret Bonds will have a little excerpt of one of her works coming up, and some Percy Grainger as well in the next half hour or so. Today in music history, 1738, Handel finished his oratorio Saul and set to work on Israel and Egypt, a productive year for him. 1855, it was the death of Austrian composer Augustin Lanner in Vienna. He was just 20. And in 1879, the birth of English composer, pianist, poet, and writer Cyril Scott in Oxton, Cheshire. Here's the overture from Prince Igor Alexander Borodin, Mikhail Pletnev, conducting the Russian National Orchestra.

0: That was the Russian National Orchestra, conducted by Mikhail Pletnev, Alexander Borodin's marvelous Prince Igor Overture. 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Coming up, we'll have a nice violin concerto, number 3 from Franz Joseph Haydn.
1: Love, witchcraft, murder. 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On the next Chicago Symphony Orchestra program, Klaus Mäkelä conducts this showpiece in all its psychedelic glory. Plus, Berlioz's Herald in Italy. Next time with the CSO. I'm Lisa Simeone.
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0: Frederick Fennell conducted the Eastman Wind Ensemble, Percy Grainger's Lincolnshire Posy. I'm Kevin O'Connor. 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

0: Hopefully your morning is peaceful this morning, but if it's a little chaotic, I hope that piece of music helped to bring you just a couple minutes of calm. Morning Song by Sir Edward Elgar, performed by flutist Suzanne Schulman and harpist Erica Goodman. I'm Jalene Kahn, and it's really great to have your company. Thanks for being here.
1: 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Baroque on Beaver Festival Orchestra performs Beethoven's Fourth Symphony. And flutist Nancy Stagnita and pianist Kevin Rhodes play Odyssey by Bob James. 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

0: Howard Hanson's Symphony No. 2. It's called Romantic. We heard the Seattle Symphony with conductor Gerard Schwartz.
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Welcome to The Fugue, where we explore the kaleidoscope of sounds from early music to the Baroque. I'm your host and producer, Linda Kernahan. The Feast of St. Wenceslas is September 28th, and this hour we'll hear from a couple of Czech composers. Pavel Josef Vejvanovsky, who was also a music copyist, his work preserved a treasure trove of Central European music, and František Tuma, a late Baroque composer whose music built a bridge from Bach to Haydn. We'll also celebrate the birthdays of two French composers, Jacques Hotteterre, an instrument builder who helped bring the transverse flute to prominence, and Jean-Philippe Rameau, one of the most prominent music theorists of his time. But we begin with dancing. Michael Pretorius was born on September 28, 1571, perhaps best known for the Christmas melody in Dulci Jubilo, but he also created a famous collection of over 300 French dance melodies that he arranged. He named the collection after the Greek muse of dance, Terpsichore. Here's a suite of dances from that collection, music of Michael Pretorius, performed by the Parley of Instruments, directed by Peter Holman.

A suite of dances from the collection Terpsichore by Michael Pretorius, performed by the Parley of Instruments, directed by Peter Holman. September 28th is the feast of St. Wenceslaus, a 10th century martyr and the patron saint of Bohemia and now Czechia. His feast day is also celebrated as Czech Statehood Day. It was made an official public holiday in the year 2000. We'll hear from two Czech composers not quite as well known as Zelenka or Bieber. Pavel Josef Vejvinovsky lived from 1639 to 1693. He served as a court trumpeter for one of the prince bishops of Moravia and is said to be one of the greatest trumpet virtuosos of his time. He was also a music copyist, and it's thanks to his work that a lot of Central European music from the time was preserved. We'll hear the Serenade in C by Pavel Josef Vejvinovsky with the Prague Chamber Orchestra led by Libor Pešek.

The Serenade in C by the Czech composer Pavel Josef Vejvanovsky. We heard the Prague Chamber Orchestra led by Libor Pešek. One more in honor of the Feast of St. Wenceslas. František Čuma was a late Baroque composer. He lived from 1704 to 1774. He studied in Prague first, then moved to Vienna in 1722 and studied with Johann Joseph Fuchs. He also served in the court of the Dowager Empress. The conductor Rinaldo Alessandrini writes in liner notes for this recording, "The most striking feature of Čuma's instrumental writing is the great heterogeneity of styles." Alessandrini writes that Čuma moves from Baroque counterpoint, owed to his studies with Fuchs, to a melodic and gallant style, as if one were catapulted from a fugue by Bach to a Haydn Andante. We'll hear a Sinfonia in B-flat by František Čuma. Here's Concerto Italiano, directed by Rinaldo Alessandrini.

A Sinfonia in B-flat by the Czech composer František Tuma. We heard Concerto Italiano, led by Rinaldo Alessandrini. We'll celebrate two French composers for the remainder of this hour. Jacques Hotteterre was born on September 29, 1674. He came from a

long line of wind instrument players and builders, and he played an important role in the transition from the recorder to the transverse flute. But he also played the oboe, and in this recording, we'll hear an oboe built by Hotteterre himself. This is the Suite in C for oboe and continuo. Bruce Haynes is the oboist, with Wieland Kuijken on viola da gamba and Gustav Leonhardt on harpsichord.

The Suite in C for Oboe and Continuo by Jacques Hotteterre. We heard oboist Bruce Haynes, viola da gambist Wieland Kuyken, and harpsichordist Gustav Leonhardt. Jean-Philippe Rameau was born on September 25, 1683. He's well known for his famous treatise on harmony, for his keyboard music, and for becoming the leading French opera composer after Jean-Baptiste Lully. We'll hear a piece from his earlier days when he was the organist at the Cathedral of Clermont-Ferrand. This grand motet is a setting of Psalm 84, which begins, "How lovely is your dwelling place, O Lord of hosts! My soul yearns, even faints, for the courts of the Lord. My heart and my flesh cry out for the living God." The grand motet, "Quam Dilecta Tabernacula," by Jean-Philippe Rameau, performed by Le Concert Spirituel, directed by Hervé Niquet.

music of Jean-Philippe Rameau, his grand motet, Quam Dilecta Tabernacula, How Lovely is Thy Dwelling Place. Le Concert Spirituel was directed by Hervé Niquet. That rounds out this episode of The Fugue, where we explore the kaleidoscope of sounds from early music to the Baroque. The Fugue is a production of WKAR-FM, housed in the Communication Arts and Sciences Building at Michigan State University. I'm your host and producer, Linda Kernahan. You can write to me at lindak@wkar.org. Thanks very much for listening.

0: Love, witchcraft, murder. It's all packed into the Symphonie Fantastique, Berlioz's thriller about a lovesick artist obsessed with a young actress. On the next Chicago Symphony Orchestra program, Klaus Mäkelä conducts this showpiece in all its psychedelic glory. Plus, Berlioz's Herald in Italy, next time with the CSO. I'm Lisa Simeone.
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3: I'm Elliot Forrest, and it is my pleasure to welcome you to the next broadcast of the radio series from the Chamber Music Society of Lincoln Center, David Finkel and Wu Han, Artistic Directors. Now in its 57th season, the Chamber Music Society is one of the world's leading chamber music presenters. From its home in New York's Alice Tully Hall, on tour and on recordings, the Chamber Music Society delivers dazzling performances by virtuosic musicians to countless devoted listeners. Today's program features lyrical masterpieces by Franz Schubert. We'll hear two of his groundbreaking songs, sung by baritone Nikolai Borchev, followed by Schubert's glorious uplifting piano trio in E-flat major. Here's CMS co-artistic director David Finkel with more on this program.
4: It is hard to believe that Franz Schubert only lived to be 31 years old. He wrote so much music in such a short time, works that truly changed the course of music history and bridged the gap between classical and romantic styles of composition. Today's CMS program highlights Schubert the Melodist. We will first hear two of his songs, sung by baritone Nikolai Borchev with Gilbert Kalisch at the piano. The first, On Schwager Kronos, is a dramatic setting of a poem by Goethe, which depicts Kronos, the unstoppable flow of time, as a coachman. We hear the driving horse and carriage in the piano as the voice sings through stages of accepting the inevitability of aging. Willkommen und Abschied, or Welcome and Goodbye, based on another of Goethe's poems, starts with cheerier fare, but ends with the confusion and ambiguities of farewell. Both songs show Schubert's knowledge of the human voice and its singing, storytelling abilities. These lyrical capabilities come through in spades in the piece that we will hear on the second half of the program, the Piano Trio No. 2 in E-flat major. It is a brilliant showcase for Schubert's melodic abilities. The main tunes of every movement are long sung and capable of evoking so many different stories and feelings at once. The funereal tone introduced by the cello in the second movement is one of the most beautiful things that Schubert ever wrote. And without giving too much away, that melody plays an important recurring role where it becomes a vehicle for uplifting and inspiring transformation. How fortunate we are that Schubert wrote as much as he did in his short life.
3: Thank you, David. Franz Schubert wrote around 600 songs in his life, and over 70 of those songs were on texts by Johann Wolfgang von Goethe. Goethe was sent packages of Schubert's songs and never replied. Though this was taken as a sign that he didn't approve or even understand the settings Schubert had made, it was more likely a symptom of the fact that Goethe was a popular poet and got too much mail to reply to. The relationship between text and music in Schubert's settings is a testament to his understanding of the poet's work, even if they didn't manage to connect in person. Now, here are baritone Nikolai Borchev with pianist Gilbert Kalisch performing two of Schubert's settings of Goethe's poems, On Schwager Kronos, D369, Opus 19, No. 1, and Willkommen und Abschied, D767, Opus 56, No. 1, Music of Schubert.

0: We just heard the baritone Nikolai Borchev and Gilbert Kalisch, pianist, with two Schubert Lieder. First, An Schwager Kronos, D-369, Opus 19, No. 1, and then Willkommen und Abschied, D-767, Opus 56, No. 1. A performance from the Chamber Music Society of Lincoln Center here on the WFMT Radio Network. I'm Elliot Forrest. We'll continue this Chamber Music Society radio broadcast with more Schubert, his Piano Trio No. 2 in E-flat major. Here's violinist Sean Lee, who told us more about this massive accomplishment of piano trio writing.
1: When I look at the score for Schubert's E-flat Piano Trio, there's so much that comes to mind. First, I just think it's so interesting that even though this is a pretty late work, I see there's definitely that admiration for Beethoven and an influence of Beethoven's still there. But when I hear the music and just the content of the music, it's just so personal. I feel like I'm opening Schubert's diary and just reading page after page after page. And, you know, you have that love for song and this kind of signature playfulness, and there are parts that sound practically delirious, and there's just so much in the music that listening to it and also playing it, it just really feels like a journey.
0: Thank you, Sean. And now we'll go on that journey across four movements full of incredible melodies, textures, and musical adventures. Here's Sean Lee, violinist, David Finkel, cellist, and Juho Pohjonen, pianist, playing the Piano Trio in E-flat, D-929, Opus 100 of Franz Schubert.

From the Chamber Music Society of Lincoln Center, we heard the piano trio in E-flat major, D929 by Schubert, with Juho Pohjonen, pianist, Sean Lee, violinist, and David Finkel, cellist. That concludes our program for today. Join us for our next broadcast for a collection of colorful, playful works. We'll hear the wild jet whistle for flute and cello by Hector Villa-Lobos, a collection of five characterful pieces by Igor Stravinsky for piano four hands, and the lush, swinging, folk-infused string quartet in E-flat major by Antonin Dvorak. Here's a preview.

0: just a sample of the music you'll hear on next week's broadcast. I'm Elliot Forrest. Thanks so much for listening. 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

0: Here's the scenario. A man arrives at a lavish ball. A beautiful woman catches his eye. Dare he approach her? What if she turns him down? But he makes his move, the strings swoon, and their dance begins. Now, what could possibly go wrong? In Berlioz's Symphonie Fantastique, just about everything. On this week's Chicago Symphony Orchestra program, Zell Music Director Designate Klaus Mäkelä conducts the Symphonie Fantastique. He'll also discuss Berlioz's trailblazing career.
1: At the end, all Berlioz's music is so demonic and so mad that it's impossible to resist it.
0: To begin, Berlioz composed Harold in Italy as a vehicle for virtuoso Niccolò Paganini. Paganini quickly lost interest, but Berlioz persisted, writing a portrait of a world-weary traveler who roams the Italian countryside. Our soloist is violist Antoine Tamesti. And we'll hear a rare gem by Berlioz, the overture to Les Francs Juges, in a recording led by 8th music director Sir George Schulte. All of that is just ahead on this week's CSO program. I'm Lisa Simeone.
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0: Hector Berlioz's Harold in Italy is a piece that's seemingly tailor-made for some theatricality and stagecraft. It's a hybrid work, part symphony, part viola concerto, part tone poem, in which the solo viola is more a star player than a full-blown soloist. It's based on Lord Byron's epic poem, Childe Harold's Pilgrimage, about a disillusioned nobleman who wanders Europe in search of personal fulfillment and meaning. The piece was also inspired by Berlioz's own travels through Italy during the early 1830s. In four movements, the violist represents Harold, a melancholy dreamer who roams throughout Italy while encountering pilgrims, bandits, and revolutionaries. In the performance you're about to hear, French violist Antoine Tamesti brings an extra theatrical layer to this storyline. He enters from the rear of the orchestra after the work has already begun. While performing, he strolls around the stage, at times standing near the cellos and horns, as well as the more customary spot beside the conductor. In essence, he becomes Berlioz's wandering poet. Klaus Mäkelä says he admires Tamesti's dramatic approach to this piece.
1: He's the perfect Harold to play this piece with. He makes it his own piece as if he writes it himself. And the way he phrases how he becomes one member of the orchestra and then again steps up and plays the most beautiful melody. I can't do it with any other person than him. And I've been very fortunate to do it with him here in Chicago and then before in Oslo and also now in Amsterdam. And I find this music really irresistible. The joy, the depths of the emotions, the incredible colors.
0: Klaus Mäkelä speaking about Antoine Tamesti, the violist and protagonist of Berlioz's Harold in Italy. And Mäkelä takes the stage to lead the Chicago Symphony Orchestra. Recorded in October 2025, this is Harold in Italy by Berlioz.

0: Harold in Italy by Berlioz, a performance by the Chicago Symphony Orchestra, led by Klaus Mäkelä. The featured violist was Antoine Tamesti, who moved about the stage as he portrayed Berlioz's wandering hero.
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2: 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One of them was also a music copyist who helped preserve a treasure trove of Central European music. And another was a late Baroque composer whose music built a bridge from Bach to Haydn. I'm Linda Kernahan. 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
0: This is the Chicago Symphony Orchestra in concert. I'm Lisa Simeone. One of the many takeaways from an all Berlioz concert is just how audacious he was as a storyteller and innovator in sound. At a time when other composers were writing four-movement symphonies in the same essential mold as Haydn and Mozart, Berlioz was smashing all the rules. We just heard that in Harold in Italy, and it's even more apparent in this next work, his Symphonie Fantastique.
3: What makes this piece so incredible is the fact that it's actually written so incredibly early.
0: Klaus Mäkelä discussed Symphonie Fantastique in a talk at Orchestra Hall.
3: It's music that sounds like it's written 50 years later than it really is written. So it's written 1830, which is 3 years after Beethoven had died, 2 years after Schubert had died. And it's such incredible to think that someone had, you know, really the knowledge and skill to write music like this that is so fully imaginative and incredible.
0: By fully imaginative, Klaus Mäkelä refers in part to the story of Symphonie Fantastique, an off-the-wall thriller about an artist who loses his mind over an ideal but unattainable woman. Over five movements, the artist wanders the countryside, attends a ball, overdoses on opium, hallucinates that he's killed a woman, and is forced to watch his own execution. By the end, he sees himself at a witch's Sabbath, where various ghosts and monsters gather for his funeral. Klaus Mäkelä says he admires
3: the blends of sounds, the places where it's very rich and full, and the places where it's really, really raw or just extremely sensitive, fragile even. Those are many of the moments which only Berlioz could write.
0: And Klaus Mäkelä returns to the stage to conduct the Chicago Symphony Orchestra. This is the Symphonie Fantastique by Berlioz.

0: The Symphonie Fantastique by Berlioz, a performance by the Chicago Symphony Orchestra, led by Klaus Mäkelä. Still to come, more Berlioz with a 1974 recording of a piece that the composer never finished. That's next.
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0: This is the Chicago Symphony Orchestra program. I'm Lisa Simeone. Continuing our Berlioz focus, the overture to Les Francs Juges is the surviving portion of an unfinished opera by the French composer. Its title is usually translated as The Free Judges, and it refers to a secret tribunal system found in medieval Germany. The tribunals were run by a fraternal order of lay judges, or free judges, who derived their considerable power from the Holy Roman Emperor. To conjure an atmosphere of menace and foreboding, the composer reaches deep into his orchestral bag of tricks. Recorded in 1974 for London Records, Sir George Schulte leads the Chicago Symphony Orchestra in the overture to Les Francs Juges by Berlioz.

The Overture to Les Francs Juges by Berlioz. The ensemble's eighth music director, Sir George Scholte, led the Chicago Symphony Orchestra in a 1974 recording. And that's all for this week's show. This broadcast was produced by Brian Wise with assistance from G1 Sun, Frank Villela, and Logan Goulart. Music production was by Charlie Post and Mark Altag. Vanessa Moss is the executive producer. I'm Lisa Simeone.

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0: Welcome to Community Classical on WKAR. I'm your host, Jamie Paisley. It's a show where we invite members of the public to come in and talk about their favorite bits of classical music. And today, rather special episode, as we welcome Professor Borzu Bonaktarpour from the MSU College of Engineering. Specifically, well, actually, before anything else, why don't, Borzu, you tell us a little bit about yourself instead?
1: Right. So, I mean, I'm an associate professor of computer science in the Department of Computer Science and Engineering.
0: Yeah.
1: A fun fact, I also did my PhD and master's in MSU. So I lived here in East Lansing in the 2000s, from 2002 to 2009. Then I moved around a bit. I moved to France and then Canada, then Iowa. And in 2020, right in the beginning of COVID, we moved back to Michigan and I joined MSU as a faculty.
0: And for your programming, you've selected an hour of music that has to deal with Iranian and Persian music during a time of, admittedly, at the time of recording this, which is to say September of 2026, a bit of strife, to say the least.
1: Right. So first of all, thank you for having me. It's an honor to be here. It is a time that a lot of us are torn apart because of the ongoing war between my home country, Iran, and also my adopted country, the United States. Yeah. As long as bombs are exploding, as far as I'm concerned, there's a war.
0: Yes.
1: So I thought music is a very good way to reconcile the beauties of both worlds. My home country and the Western world, which is here. To sort of reconcile, the beauties and the hostilities.
0: And for those that perhaps aren't aware of the intricacies of the identity, what is there a difference, or even is there a difference, really, between Persian and Iranian culture?
1: Right. Some of us call ourselves Iranians and some Persians. So Iran has this, these days has this connotation of being in the Middle East, in the middle of conflict and terrorism and all that. But then some of us call ourselves Persians. I mean, both are true at the same time. But there is this connotation of nostalgic, cultural, poetic culture. But the reality is both are true at the same time.
0: Now, Borzu, for your first piece, although written by a European, Richard Strauss, there is that connection to the Persian identity through Zarathustra.
1: That is true. Zarathustra, or Zoroaster, he's being called in the West, he was the spiritual leader of Zoroastrianism, which was about 1,000 years before Christ. And so Friedrich Nietzsche was inspired by him. And I'm going to read a quote by him. He says, "What distinguishes this Persian from all other in the past is that is the very fact that he was the exact reverse of an immoralist. Zarathustra was the first to see the struggle between good and evil, the essential will in the working things." So in our culture, it is indeed the case that, we like to characterize things as good and evil because the religion had these two characters representing good and evil. One, the god of goodness, which is Ahura Mazda, and the god of evil, which is Ahriman. Some of the carvings in Persepolis, they represent that. And Nietzsche was really inspired by that. So the poetry, which is called Also Sprach Zarathustra, it's mainly about subjects, different types of subjects, and then there is this repeated refrain to "Thus spoke Zarathustra" in the book. The beginning of the music, Also Sprach Zarathustra, opens with sunrise, and sun in the religion had a special place as the source of energy. The music starts with this low C, the double basses and the contrabassoon and the organ, and then there is just bare fifth of C and G, and then there is this sort of going back and forth between major and C major and C minor, which depicts this uncertainty of the duality of the beginning of sunrise, and then it ends with this fanfare of trumpets in C major. So this is you know, although the text is by Friedrich Nietzsche and the music is by Richard Strauss, it does represent the core idea of Zoroastrianism.
0: Well, here is the first piece Borzu has recommended for us on this episode of Community Classical, the sunrise portion of Also Sprach Zarathustra, Thus Spake Zarathustra by Richard Strauss with the Chicago Symphony Orchestra under Pierre Boulez. Then afterwards, because they're both fairly short pieces, we're going to hear the Persian March by Johann Strauss Jr. with Maurice Janssens and the Vienna Philharmonic. Afterwards, Borzu Bonaktepor will tell us more about the connection there.

0: The music of Johann Strauss Jr., the Persian March with the Vienna Philharmonic under Maris Janssens. Before that, Sunrise from the opening portion of Richard Strauss's Also Sprach Zarathustra. We're at the Chicago Symphony Orchestra under Pierre Boulez. Selections of Professor Borzu Bonakdarpour, and actually for the Strauss Jr., that Persian March we just heard. There's the origins of that piece.
1: Right. So in 1873, our king at that time, Nasruddin Shah, he was visiting Vienna. And the band in Vienna were looking desperately for the national anthem of Iran, which did not exist at that time. So Johann Strauss Jr. Dedicated this piece to Nasruddin Shah, and they played it, you know, when he was walking towards I believe the Summer Palace in Vienna.
0: For our next piece of music, it comes courtesy of Kovanchina by Modest Mussorgsky. Borzu, tell us about this piece that you selected for this episode, this hour of WKR's Community Classical.
1: This is called The Dance of the Persian Slaves. There has been conflicts between Iran and Russia. Not anymore, but back in the day, around 150 years ago. And the conflict was basically over what is right now the republics of Azerbaijan, Armenia, and Georgia. And I mean, both sides wanted that. Because of these hostilities between the two countries, sometimes, you know, each country took slaves from the other side. This part, the Dance of Persian Slaves, shows, you know, some of the Persians who were enslaved in the court of Prince Khovansky, which is the basis of this opera. The story is beautiful, and it is at the time of Peter the Great, which also shows the conflicts within Russia. And I do have Russian friends that they say that the situation in Iran reminds them a lot about the inner conflicts in Russia, about, you know, this conflict between the past and the present, you know, how you want to modernize and how you want to forget the past and be in the present and think about the future. What you hear in the music is a sort of exotic, sensual, with typical harmonic minor, which represents Oriental music. And you will see that, you know, if you enslave us, we go wild.
0: Well put. For this episode, as selected by Professor Borzu Bonakdarpour on Community Classical for WKR, The Dance of the Persian Slaves from Mussorgsky's Kovanchina. The Berlin Philharmonic is led by Claudio Botto.

0: with Claudio Abbado and the Berlin Philharmonic here on WKR's Community Classical. That was the Dance of the Persian Slaves from Mussorgsky's Kovanchina. Our guest host for this hour of Community Classical is Professor Borzo Bonaktarpor from MSU's College of Engineering. Well, if you would like to submit your own playlist to become a co-host on Community Classical, you can follow in Borzo's steps, become seated in the seat that he's in right now with your playlist submission, which you can do online at wkar.org. Just go to the page for Community Classical, and the form to submit is right there. Now, although there's a lot of personal connections to music and Persian identity, this one has more of a local connection, Borzo.
1: Absolutely. So the next piece is called Dance of Daire. Daire is a percussion that you hold by both hands. And the composer, Heshmet Sanjari, this is part of Persian Pictures. The composer, Heshmet Sanjari, I was so fortunate to study violin with him. He was longtime conductor of Tehran Symphony. And I did not quite know that one of his first mentors and violin teachers was Rubik Grigorian. And I learned that when I first met Maestro Leon Grigorian here in MSU in 2002. Yeah. So he asked me, who did you study violin with? And I said, Heshmet Sanjari. And he said, my father was his violin teacher, and I knew his father from our history of classical music. He was one of the very first conductors of Tehran Symphony, and but I didn't know that Maestro Leon Grigorian was his son.
0: And for those that aren't aware, Leon Grigorian, a longtime conductor with the MSU College of Music, especially the Symphony Orchestra, and just a heads up on that for those that don't recognize the name. Sorry, Borzo.
1: Right. So, small world, right?
2: Yeah, very much so.
1: this is one of the most beautiful compositions of Heshmet Sanjari, and as you said, there is local connection to MSU and Michigan.
0: And so here is the Dance of the Daire by Heshmet Sanjari from his Persian Pictures, fourth movement of that, with Manoushehr Sabai directing the Plovdiv Philharmonic Orchestra on Community Classical.

0: On this episode of Community Classical on WKAR, The Dance of the Diareff from 1955, taken from the Persian Pictures, composed by Heshmat Sanjari, with a connection to the Gregorian family here in the mid-Michigan area as well. We heard the Plovdiv Philharmonic Orchestra under Manocher Sabai. Now, Borzu, for your next piece in this hour of Community Classical dedicated to the Persian identity, it's a rather improvisatory piece which features the Silk Road Ensemble.
1: I actually did not know that the idea of the Silk Road project was initiated by Kayhan Kalhor, who is a Kamancha player. And this is a story that I heard from

0: When the Strangers Meet. It was, I think, perfectly named after what they were working on. So Yo-Yo Ma, and there's also violin, viola. On the other side, there's tabla from India. There is kamancha, santur, and ney from Iran, and you know, instruments from all other countries on the Silk Road. So they learned from each other a lot by learning improvisation and also by learning how to play from score. One of the things which is interesting about this particular piece is a reference to Neishabur. Neishabur was on the crossroad of the Silk Road. It used to produce a lot of textile and turquoise. But at the same time, it was at that time the sort of the scientific capital of the Middle East. And at that time, that would have been the world. Mm-hmm. So, for instance, Omar Khayyam, who is another poet, he was also a mathematician. He was the one who invented Pascal triangles first. In Iran, we called it Khayyam-Pascal triangle. Yeah. He was the first to solve quadratic equations. He wanted to solve cubic equations, but he didn't succeed. He was the first to characterize the algebraic geometry of a circle. But after the Mongols attack in 1219, the city was completely destroyed. All the libraries were burned. And it was ordered that they should kill all the men, women, and children. So Neishabur totally disappeared from the face of the earth. And this piece, you know, starts, there's a fair amount of virtuosity in this piece. It starts with this, you know, dark chord of instruments, and then cello takes over, and then it ends in a more happy note. So there is a lot of references in this music to the history of Neishabur.
1: So here is that piece, and in discussion with Borzu, it is about 20 minutes long, so for the purposes of this episode, we'll truncate this just a bit. It is called Blue as the Turquoise Night of Neishabur, with Yo-Yo Ma on cello, Kayan Kalor on kamanche, and the Silk Road Ensemble members here on Community Classical.

0: selection there from Blue as the Turquoise Night of Nishabur, featuring the Silk Road Ensemble here on Community Classical on WKAR with our co-host this episode, Borzo Bonaktapor, and his selections involving Iranian and Persian identity, and very much part of our next one too, which will feature a composition by the erstwhile conductor as well, that is Iranian and Armenian as well, Lorish Teknavorian.
1: This reflects parts of our history, which is very interesting. So after the Arabs' invasion around 1400 years ago, within a couple of hundred years, people realize that they are losing their language. If you think about it, we are the only country in the Middle East that didn't lose their language. So we kept our language. So after a couple of hundred years, people realize that they are losing their language, their culture, their way of life, and defiance started. And this has been true throughout our history with Greeks, with Arabs, with Mongols, with the Central Asia Turks, with you name it. We get conquered, but then we absorb them, and in Iran we say we Persianize them. So the same thing happened here. So one of those acts of defiance, which is my favorite, is by the poet Ferdowsi, who started writing a sort of fictional characterization of our pre-Islam history in epic poems. And the poems are so simple, in simple words, all Persian, very little Arabic words in it. So the poems are about 1,000 years old, but I can still read it and understand it very well. It's in a very simple language, and it's epic, it's rhythmic, it's like a 2-4 signature. The stories are also very interesting. So one of them, which is probably the most famous story in... So the book is called The Book of Kings, Shahnameh in Persian. But arguably the most famous story in the Book of Kings is the story of Rostam and Sohrab. So Rostam is this greatest hero of Iran, and his son is called Sohrab with Princess Tahmineh. So Sohrab, even before the birth of Sohrab, he leaves them behind because he's the hero. He has to fight battles. And
2: there's a role, I
1: thought. Right. And then he gives an armband to Tahmineh to give it to the son. Now, years later, they unfortunately end up being on the two different sides of a battlefield, the father and the son, and they don't know. So at that time, it was customary that first there is a single combat. And the father and son, they fight, and Rostam deals a mortal wound to Sohrab. And as Sohrab is dying, he shows the armband to, and he says, "Wherever you are, my father will chase after you." And he realizes that, oh, he killed his own son. It is gut-wrenching. But the poems are so beautiful. And Loris Cheknavarian, who was born in Birjand, Iran, to Armenian parents, he finished this massive project of composing an opera after this, tragedy. So Loris Cheknavarian, he grew up in Iran, and then he left to Armenia to conduct Armenian Philharmonic Orchestra. Yeah. And this part of the selection is called the interlude, which is music between two scenes, and the entrance of Princess Tahmineh. And so this is the part that Rostam, this greatest hero of Iran, falls in love with Tahmineh. And the text sort of says that, Tahmineh enters the court like the brightness of sun, and her eyebrows and hair like a bow, and her presence like a cedar. And Rostam looks at her motionless and asks who she is. And that's where the music ends.
0: And so here is a bit of that opera, Rostam and Sohrab. We'll hear the interlude as well as the sequence that introduces Tahmineh. And in this performance, Loris Teknavorian leads the Armenian Philharmonic in this, again, operatic rendition on Hermes Records of Sohrab and Rostam.

0: Music from that ancient tale, the operatic version of Sohrab and Rostab with Loris Teknovorian, leading the Armenian Philharmonic in that recording, here on WKR's Community Classical, a selection of Borzu Barakdarpor. And for the finale of this episode of Pieces That You've Chosen, Borzu, well, it's many tales, but in this version from Persia, it's a Russian composer that kind of rounds things out.
1: Rimsky-Korsakov composed Scheherazade, which in Persian we say Shahrzad. Shahrzad, Shah means realm or city, and Zad means born. Oh. So the it's not a literal translation, but the meaning is daughter of the realm. Okay. And the stories were in Middle Persian. So this is pre-Islam Persian, which I would understand probably half of it. But the text and the stories were lost. And then they were revived in Arabic sometime later. I believe a couple hundred years after Islam. So the story is that King Shahryar, who's a ruler, he finds out that his wife was unfaithful. He has her executed. And then he vows to marry a woman every night and have her executed every night. So Shahrzad volunteers to do that. And she starts telling stories every night. And she leaves Shahryar in suspense by not concluding the story every night. And then Shahryar postpones the execution. And she keeps doing this for 1,001 nights. Until the main theme of all the stories that Shahrzad tells Shahryar is about justice, and is justice restraint and abuse of power. So after 1,001 nights, Shahryar changes his mind, gradually changes his attitude. He spares Shahrzad's life and makes her his queen.
0: And so from Scheherazade, or Scheherazade, The Calendar Prince by Nikolai Rimsky-Korsakov, Maria Lyrinov on violin, while the Seattle Symphony is led by Gerard Schwartz. The final selection of our co-host this week, Borzu Barakdarpor.

0: With Gerard Schwarz and the Seattle Symphony, that was The Calendar Prince from Scheherazade by Rimsky-Korsakov, the violin soloist in that recording, Maria Larionov. Now, this is a good time to thank our co-host for this episode and joining us through the Persian identity, some of course, not all, Persian identity in music. That is Professor Borzu Bonaktarpour. Thank you so much for coming by the studio.
1: Well, thank you, Jamie, for having me. It was an honor to be here. And I'm so glad that I could share the Persian-themed music, either by Persian musicians or composers, or Persian theme music by composers from Russia and Germany.
0: 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WKAR's Community Classical is a production of WKAR, housed in the Communication Arts and Sciences Building of MSU. I'm your host and producer, Jamie Paisley. Thanks very much for listening.

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0: The beautiful air and simple gifts. Music by John Williams. Anthony McGill was the clarinetist with violinist Yitzhak Perlman, Yo-Yo Ma playing cello, and Gabriela Montero at the piano. More from Anthony McGill, who was in the spotlight on Rhapsody in Black. We'll hear more from him in just a moment.
1: Hey, I'm Cindy Howes. We'll hear the winners of this year's 25th Annual Americana Fest Awards. Album, duo, emerging act, song, and instrumentalist of the year. I'll keep the winners a secret in case you don't know yet or you forgot. Hope you can join me this week on Folk Alley.
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0: Mozart's A Major Clarinet Quintet. The Pacifica String Quartet was joined by clarinetist Anthony McGill, who will be putting in an appearance with the Hawaii Symphony, playing the Copland Concerto on November 5th.
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0: From James Horner's score for Legends of the Fall, that was The Ludlows. The composer conducted the London Symphony.
1: Autumn is on the way, and with it comes music composed and performed by talented women. I'm Diane Jones. 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
2: 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From Michigan State University, this is WKAR Classical in East Lansing. Thank you for listening. 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

0: You know, it just sounds like music that must have been written by a happy man. Pianist Anne-Marie McDermott joined the Dallas Symphony Orchestra and conductor Justin Brown in George Gershwin's variations on his own tune, I Got Rhythm.
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0: The Brandenburg Concerto No. 6 by Johann Sebastian Bach. Jean Lehmann conducted Tafelmusik. She was music director of that ensemble for many, many years. They opened their 2026-2027 season this weekend with symphonies by Beethoven and Louise Farrenc in concerts in Toronto.
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0: The first movement from Symphonic Dances, Opus 45 by Rachmaninoff, Karina Kanellakis with the Netherlands Radio Philharmonic.
1: 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Baroque on Beaver Festival Orchestra performs Beethoven's Fourth Symphony, and flutist Nancy Stagnita and pianist Kevin Rhodes play Odyssey by Bob James. 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

0: guitarist David Russell, who has made so many recordings, included, naturally, music by the Mexican composer Manuel Ponce. In those recordings, we heard three Mexican folk songs.
1: Hey, I'm Cindy Howes. We'll hear the winners of this year's 25th Annual Americana Fest Awards. Album, duo, emerging act, song, and instrumentalist of the year. I'll keep the winners a secret in case you don't know yet or you forgot. 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

0: The Sweet Concertino by Ermanno Volferari. Conductor Gianandrea Noseda and the BBC Philharmonic Orchestra, joined by Scottish bassoonist Karen Gagan. A bit of chamber music on the way in just a moment.
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0: Vladimir Spivakov and the Moscow Virtuosi with a collection of minuets and trios by Franz Schubert.
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